0: Washington out today. Well, out for this show. They did Dan Patrick this morning. So if you want to catch them, you can download that podcast or go find that on YouTube.
1: Uh-huh.
0: It's out there. We're not trying to hold you back from your faves.
2: No.
0: But
2: don't forget about us either.
0: Exactly. We're here for you. Now, when I found out today, when I saw that Mark Laurie was selling his stake in the Timberwolves, first I was shocked to find out that's how they spelled Laurie. Right? Because I had only heard the name before, right? Yeah. And so I was like, okay, L-O-R-E, huh? Well, there you go. But selling his stake to the Timberwolves and the Lynx to Mark Stad at $4.5 billion valuation. This is one of the Lakers is now sold twice. Just transactions this offseason. The Lakers are sold, and you have now several different kind of ownership groups in turmoil, or at least let me not say turmoil. I don't want to paint that broad of a brush. Several ownership groups in states of flux, right?
2: Yeah.
0: You have, for various reasons, guys seem to be selling their assets and to at these massive, massive valuations. And listen, I don't pretend to be an economist. I don't pretend to be whatever you think. I'm a guy who watches. I watch football. All right, that's where I'm approaching this from. But I do have a strong sense of feeling that there are not very many people with $12 billion in their pocket to be able to buy a sports team. Right? Or $4.5 billion in their pocket to be able to buy this portion of the Minnesota Timberwolves, for that matter, or billions in general. Right? I don't think that that list of people is very long. Then you cross-reference that with the list of people, like the group they have to now fit in to be owners. It's part of the reason why, I remember this conversation came up a while ago. I said Magic Johnson is never going to own an NFL or NBA team because Magic Johnson is not going to be able to generate the capital. It's not about anything but that. You know what I mean? It's not just in terms of because the way these valuations are. But there's a certain place in time where the valuation, you know this as a former NFL player, you're worth what somebody pays you.
2: Yeah, that's what you're worth.
0: You're worth what, like, you can have the stats, you can have the, Saquon Barkley was talking about this. It was for a while, man, running backs could run through the wall backwards and you weren't even getting contract offers. In fact, I saw a TikTok the other day. Emmitt Smith said, I wasn't holding out. I was trying to negotiate. Nobody would call me. Right? I had led the league in rushing 2 years in a row. It's what somebody will pay for it. And when I see the appetite for, like, if you're telling me these guys are about to spend however much for an expansion team in Vegas and then go and spend $12 billion to buy the Lakers. Well, are the Cowboys worth $25 billion? Like these numbers at a certain point, the millions of dollars to me was funny money. Like Kyle Turner was talking last segment. Yeah. He's like, I can't even fathom this money, but literally I have no idea how much even in this room $1 billion would take up. Much less $12 billion. That's not a real number.
2: The billion would fill the room.
0: I don't know if it would just fill this room, the entire building.
2: Like, well, that depends on what
0: denomination.
2: Numerical value.
0: It's a number I cannot compute. My brain goes error when I try to think of it.
2: I get it. I get that. Look, sports, what I do know, and is why we have a sports division at our film company. Sports is and entertainment are colliding at a very high clip. Every streamer, every network, they want live sports because that's the only thing that guarantees eyeballs.
0: You see, kids, when I was growing up, they had this thing called appointment viewing.
2: Oh, yeah.
0: And appointment viewing.
2: 7:30, we got to get home, man.
0: Exactly. My family, we watch Everybody Loves Raymond every Friday at 6:30.
2: What?
0: Gregory Hines' show came on after that, right? That was what we did.
2: Everybody Loves Raymond.
0: You know, when I was a kid growing up, my appointment viewing was Jeopardy leading into PTI. That was my appointment. I watched it every day. Now, all the thing that I am checking my phone to see what time something's coming on is the game.
2: Yeah, that's it. That's the only thing they know for sure they can capture you live. Most people don't like to watch games after they've happened because no one wants to watch it. They know the score. So live sports are the thing that captures the most views. So with that comes shoulder content, right? Sports-based content, whether it be scripted, documentary, all of those things. That's where the entertainment business is going. Sports is a huge part of the entertainment business. You got sports on one hand, and you got theatrical movies that are making a rip and a roar back in terms of the economy. The biggest thing we export in this country is entertainment, right? And whether that be sports, whether that be film, television, that's what we do. We do that, and we do that here at a high clip in California. And so for me, understanding that that's the direction things are going, yeah, it doesn't surprise me that the Lakers, the biggest brand in basketball, is $12.2 billion a year after it was $10 billion, right? I can see where football is ever expanding and doing all of these things because that's where the money is. Football is going to be a $20+ billion a year revenue generator. Like, it's a real thing. It's going to be global. They have teams in London and Mexico City and wherever else they decide that they want to go, because they understand this is the way you capture audiences. Before, it was primetime television. Now primetime television can be watched anytime you want to watch it. Anytime. You can watch it at 10 a.m. the next day. You can watch it before the prime time. It's literally, I cannot, at your own pace, you can watch whatever you want when it comes to shows and scripted television and things of that sort. But for sports, for football, for baseball, for basketball, you got to be there. You got to tune in because it's an event. Entertainment has been eventized, and so you don't want to miss the event.
1: I cannot tell you in the 10 years that I've been producing sports television just how radically the concept of viewing has changed.
2: Yep.
1: It's wild. If I hadn't been here to see it myself, I wouldn't have believed it. You know, it really is insane. But sports are one of the last things. Hey, look at the most 100 viewed programs in the United States. 91 of them will be sports. The other 9, politics. We are.
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8: On the night before Halloween in 1975, 15-year-old Martha Moxley was murdered in the Tony Bellhaven neighborhood of Greenwich, Connecticut. She was rich and beautiful and loved by all who knew her. For decades, despite intense media scrutiny, police failed to make an arrest. In 2000, 25 years after Martha's murder, her one-time neighbor, Michael Skakel, was arrested. He'd been 15, like her, at the time of the crime. He was also a cousin of the Kennedys.
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12: Caffeine can be really good for you and help a lot of things, and caffeine can be kind of bad for you.
13: It's a drug, and in its pure form, Chuck, yeah. It is a bitter-tasting crystalline powder.
12: Naturally, it's in the coffee bean and in chocolate and tea, but it's also added artificially in things like soda. Your body is enjoying the caffeine. It's blocking that adenosine. You're going to feel alert and awake. It's got that adrenaline going, and it's rewarding you with the dopamine. I mentioned the vicious cycle, the inevitable crash,
13: right?
12: Like any stimulant drug, and you want more of it. Eventually, it's going to affect your sleep patterns. All right, how about some health benefits?
13: Right.
12: They found everything from not develop Parkinson's disease to dropping your risk of various cancers.
13: Well, coffee actually is shown to reduce your risk of diabetes.
12: 4 cups a day, 50% less chance of mouth and throat cancer.
13: You should eat more grapefruit because grapefruit contains something called narrogin, and it actually slows the removal of caffeine from your brain.
12: Okay.
13: So you enjoy its effects longer.
12: Nice.
13: Yeah.
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13: We're talking about streaming music. World-changing history that we lived through.
12: Not so long ago, people were spending a lot of money on buying CDs and physical media. We got this new thing. That was Napster. There were 27 billion transfers per month, song transfers.
13: Everything was completely upended, and Apple came along in 2003 and brought massive stability to this huge sea change. At the same time, roughly, an alternative model was developing, and that was just streaming.
12: The first legit on-demand streaming service was Rhapsody in 2001. Pandora came along in 2005. Spotify comes along. They changed the game. Pandora was still trying to be kind of like radio in a way. Spotify was like, no, we're really going to be on-demand. But these royalties, Tidal pays the most at 1.3 cents. Apple's 0.7, YouTube Music 0.7. Spotify pays 0.4 cents per stream, same as Amazon, and then Pandora's down to 0.1. But as an artist, if you're a hit on Spotify, then there's a lot of money to be made.
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17: Three NFL preseason games tonight. The late one about to start, Green Bay at Denver. Meanwhile, the Jets, after an opening drive touchdown, still lead at Pittsburgh 7-0 late in the third quarter. Geno Smith with that great opening drive, 7 of 7 passing, 65 yards, and a touchdown pass. Final seconds of the second quarter, Carolina leads at Jacksonville 17-3. Touchdown runs for Jonathan Brooks and A.J. Dillon. To baseball, the Phillies at home lead 5-4 over the Cardinals, bottom of the seventh. Milwaukee won again today, 2-1 over Atlanta. That

0: 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Rob Parker and Kevin Washington did Dan Patrick this morning. 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You'll find today's full show and a best of version posted right after we get off of the air. Now, Ephraim, I got my radio start in Detroit.
1: Okay.
0: And the topic,
1: the D
0: in Detroit, save now for the Dan Campbell era, around about a week and a half before Thanksgiving-ish, when I was there, was, how come the Lions don't hire John Gruden to be the head coach? Now, this is at the Prime Spider 2Y Banana. He's in the booth with Tirico. He's calling all of these, you know, he's boom, pop, you know, Madden Jr., like, you know what I'm saying, in terms of the way that John Gruden was going about it. He since then went and got the Raiders job, sent some emails, got fired, went to Barstool, got car washed, you know, and now is calling the Chiefs-Buccaneers preseason game. Don't really feel great about it, based off John Gruden and his story and history and all that. However, it's going to happen. The world continues to spin. The sun will rise tomorrow. He said, I have a concept. You never know. This concept could be a game changer in the broadcast booth. There's been a conventional way. I sat up there for 9 years and did it with Mike Tirico. There's a cadence. First and 10. Da-da-da-da-da. As long as we're all on the same page and we love the Tampa Bay Buccaneers, we're going to really try to educate the fans on some of the position battles and just the excitement of opening day on our stadium. I'll tell you this right now, Ephraim. There are a few things that I appreciate and like more than NFL football. One of those things, not necessarily more, but on the level. I love Jeopardy. I watch Jeopardy every single day.
1: I know. As a kid, you grew up watching Jeopardy.
0: I grew up watching Jeopardy. When they were about to put, like, Dr. Oz or Bilalik, whatever her name is, on Jeopardy as the host, I was about to lose my freaking mind. Because the host of Jeopardy should be a certain type. Aaron Rodgers has no business even being near the stage to host the Jeopardy. Okay.
1: Ken Jennings, that work?
0: Yeah, absolutely.
1: Okay.
0: Absolutely. Forged in the
1: happy
0: fire.
1: Happy there?
0: Yes, okay. I'm happy there. My play-by-play guy has one job. Deliver me the information. I want to know. It's first and 10. Da, da, da, da, da. This receiver here subbed in from Iowa State. He's been in the league for 2 years, was cut by the Jets and picked up off waivers. I want to know that. I don't want to hear the John Gruden show for 3 hours as I'm trying to watch a football game. Mm-hmm. Don't mess with what ain't broke. 91 of the most 100 viewed programs is going to be NFL football this year in the United States. The other 9 will be political programming. 91 and of those 91, 17 of them will be Cowboys games.
1: You just want standard, regular old.
0: If you want to experiment, they call those alt casts.
1: Well, it's preseason, so.
0: Go do that over there where nobody's watching.
1: Where SpongeBob is, go do the SpongeBob alt cast.
0: If you want to do the, let's slime the guys as they walk into the end zone. That's all right. Put it on Nickelodeon.
2: The Gak cast.
0: Put it on the Ocho. Over there. So all the people that want to watch that can find it. Don't mess with what I love.
2: The slime cast.
1: Yeah. Slime
0: cast. I watched the Madden cast for 2 games or so. And you know what I wanted to know? What was happening in the fourth quarter? They flipped a B-roll of whoever is up there. You got Ephraim Salam blocking at San Diego State as he's a guest on the Manning cast. Meanwhile, it's first and 10 with 5 minutes left in the fourth quarter. I'm trying to watch the game. John, I can't imagine what John Gruden could potentially possibly add.
1: Is this Trash Talking Tuesday or Funky Flashback Friday?
0: It's a flashback to when things made sense for me. A flashback to where first and 10 meant first and 10. What if Pat Summerall was doing John Madden's job?
1: Get it off your chest.
0: What do we do? You're going to have Summerall 25 come out? That's the game we're going to buy? I think not. No.
1: Who's coming up next?
0: The Jason Smith and Mike Harmon show. I'm not doing that. Don't do that. I like their show. I listen to their show. Jason Smith, Mike Harmon, coming up next. We are Fox Sports.
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24: Three NFL preseason games tonight. The Jets led 7-0 for most of the evening, 17-0 the final at Pittsburgh. On the opening drive, Geno Smith, 7 of 7 passing, 65 yards and a TD toss. Now early fourth quarter at Jacksonville. It's Carolina 27-6 in the lead. Ryan Fitzgerald kicked a 61-yard field goal at the end of the first half. And early second quarter at Denver, the Broncos are tied 10-10 with Green Bay. Running back Nick Chubb retired. The Miami Heat will reportedly sign veteran Klay Thompson. In the WNBA, Minnesota is now 31-7 after winning at Washington 94-84. Yannick Sinner, ranked number one in men's tennis, will miss the U.S. Open with his knee injury. Wyndham Clark leads by one stroke in the PGA playoffs in St. Louis. Baseball, Milwaukee won again, 2-1 over Atlanta. Orioles have beaten the Rays 5-3. I'm Steve DeSager.
1: Crank it. It's Jason Smith.
25: I got the whole hot dog in my mouth.
26: 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That's Jason.
25: That's part of the show.
1: It's Mike Harmon.
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25: Ta-da! 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
2: 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Coldness and heartlessness are undermining today's suspense movies. The end. 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
0: We'll find some useful tips.
3: This is in German. Do not buy unless you speak German. As you can tell from this review, I speak English and not German.
2: Because we won the war.
3: Well,
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3: Oh, it has wall-to-wall profanity and vulgar language.
4: Can't you just make a movie about mobsters where they don't swear?
0: We'll uncover some startling truths. September 11th was still more than a week away.
4: He claiming Mr. Rogers had something to do with 9/11?
3: I think he's not claiming it. I think he's about to prove it, Greg.
0: We'll go on a journey of self-discovery.
4: Night of the Comet is one of the greatest movies. Yeah. Well,
3: no, it's not, but...
4: I immediately back off this.
0: And confront our own shameful opinions.
4: Why should the pros who get, at least they get paid for, why don't I want to do this for free? Like, my opinion on, what was that band that I really get out in front of?
3: The New Radicals.
4: The New Radicals. Yeah, I was like, I think this guy's like the next Stevie Wonder.
1: But mostly, it'll be a bunch of nonsense like this.
4: Yeah, use Bing.
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4: Let me Bing it.
3: Yeah, I'm going to Bing this.
4: Bing?
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11: 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Comment away whether you agree or disagree. Let us know what you think again. 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So three games tonight in the National Football League. Two in the books. Jets shut out the Steelers.
12: Steelers. You're really enjoying that.
11: All I'm doing is saying what's true and then cackling like a madman. No, there's nothing wrong with that.
12: Nothing wrong with that at all, no.
11: Carolina beats Jacksonville. Green Bay leads Denver right now early in the third quarter. That one's 23-10. We'll have more in this game coming up in a couple of minutes. But big news that's come in about 30 minutes or so ago. And I got to say, it's not surprising, but Nick Chubb has announced his

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15: The Dodgers took the late ball game Friday night in 10 innings, 5-4 over Pittsburgh, but Dodger center fielder Andy Páez left with a broken hand. He was hit by a pitch. He'll be out at least a month. Seattle in 10 innings edged the Cubs 6-5. The Cubbies' Alex Bregman did have 2 homers, including one to tie the game in the ninth. Texas still just a game back of Houston in the AL West. Texas in 10 innings got 2 runs to beat the Angels 2-1. Houston shut out the A's 4-0. The Athletics have lost 5 in a row. In 10 innings at Philadelphia, Phils won their 7th straight, 7-6 over St. Louis. Alec Bohm, the game-winning 2-run triple. Yankees won their 5th straight. Baltimore lost. Milwaukee beat Atlanta 2-1. In the NFL preseason, among the 3 games, the Jets were 17-0 winners at Pittsburgh. Geno Smith, an early TD pass. Running back Nick Chubb retired. I'm Steve DeSager.
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16: Here's Brian Noe, Rich Hornberger, and Jared Smith.
15: Oh, what is going on? Happy Saturday to you. Hope all is well. All right. So we got to have a discussion here, my people. The National League MVP, okay? The race, Pete Crow Armstrong, otherwise known as PCA. Love that. He has the shortest odds to win NL MVP. He's had a great season with the Cubbies, doing his thing. Meanwhile, Shohei Ohtani, maybe you've heard the name. I'm sure you're familiar. He's having another stud season as well. But this is what happens. We get used to greatness, and we're like, yeah, been there, done that. He's not even pitching now. Here's my argument, and I'm very curious where you guys stand on this. It's Shohei Ohtani all day long, not even close. And here's the deal. You have to flip the argument sometimes to see if you're either being a homer, maybe being a hater, if you're not being completely objective. You know, this is a great tool to use if your favorite team is involved and you're like, no, I really do think something positive about them. And it's like, okay, flip the scenario completely. And do you feel the same way? Okay, so if you play that game with PCA and Shohei Ohtani, the battle for NL MVP, if you flipped their numbers completely this season, okay? So you've got PCA, their batting numbers are very, very similar. Like the actual numbers, PCA has hit two more home runs. They have the same number of RBIs. OPS is very similar. Like their hitting stats are incredibly comparable. Okay. So like we're flipping everything now. So now you're looking at PCA, who will use Shohei's numbers. He's giving you 30 home runs, 80 RBIs, 943 OPS. And oh, by the way, PCA is the guy who's pitched 14 games. He started 14 games as a pitcher. He went 8-2. Now, this is where make-believe. This is PCA. 85 and two-thirds innings, right? And his ERA is 1.79. Am I supposed to believe, if that's what PCA's stat line is, that people are like, oh, no, it's Shohei Ohtani. Shohei Ohtani's clearly the NL. No way would anyone even think that. So it is just a flat-out joke that people are like, oh, no, it's PCA. Shohei's not even pitching. He pitched 14 games and was electric and doing what he's done, which is almost a dead heat hitting-wise with PCA. Shohei's the guy. But you get so used to greatness, you get desensitized, and it's just a shoulder shrug. Like if this is the first season we've ever seen Shohei do what he's done, people would be losing their minds. But it's not the first season. It's just one of the many seasons he's given you. And that's why people are thinking, oh, it's PCA. It's not even close to being PCA. It's the dumbest argument I've heard in a long, long time.
18: Yeah, I get it that as a general public, and we all fall victim to this, and I think what you're doing, Brian, is illuminating something about human nature. New is better. New is better, right? You know, the new iPhone comes out. And there are very few advances, except for maybe a few more pixels on your camera, or they've got a new AI generated whatever that you're barely ever going to use. But you run out and you get it because, you know, the old one is old now. Well, that's what's happening with Shohei Ohtani. He is technology that has been on the market for a little while now, that still works perfectly, that nobody is better than, or nobody has a better product than. But because there are new shiny objects out there for us to chase as a general public, we assume new is better, and it's not. Shohei Ohtani is the NL MVP. What's happening here is a bias that occurs when there's a new product or a new toy on the market. Everybody's curious. And curiosity is a good thing. You know, curiosity spawns new ideas and better decisions sometimes. But also sometimes it leads you down the wrong path. And when we're talking about the most valuable player, how could you argue a two-way player who's not only slamming baseballs out of every ballpark he visits, but he's also shutting down batters on a night-in, night-out basis when he is when his number is pulled in the rotation. How could you even compare these two players and say to yourself, well, with a sane mind, Pecro Armstrong brings more value as a player to his organization or to the league overall than Shohei Ohtani does? It makes close to zero sense.
13: Yeah, it's a fun one. It actually is one of my favorite. I love the awards markets. We talk about them a lot here on the show because it's not just sports and physical achievements. It's the psychology of sports that gets weaved into this conversation. It reminds me of last year, and it's almost the exact same situation, but in the other league. Aaron Judge was the defending AL MVP. He was having a great season last year, but this guy, Cal Raleigh, came from out of nowhere. Switch hitter, hitting a bunch of home runs, the big dumper. And everyone was telling me, Cal Raleigh's going to be the MVP. He's the fresh blood. Aaron Judge won the MVP. Now, it was close. The voting was close, but Aaron Judge won the MVP. Rightfully so. Obviously, based on what we've seen, what's happened this year, Judge has been hurt, so tough to judge his season, pun intended. But Cal Raleigh's had a disaster year. Obviously, that was a flash in the pan season, not taking anything away from Cal. But Aaron Judge was the MVP, and he continues to be the MVP. And the Yankees have actually played pretty well without him, but when he comes back, you will see the production increase. Ohtani's the weird one because it's been three consecutive years now. Like, it's one thing for one guy to win an MVP one year and then to come back the next year and there to be some fatigue. But there has got to be, like, Brian Ngo walking in Fresno-level fatigue with Shohei Ohtani winning the MVP three straight years in two leagues. He won in 23 with the Angels, and then comes to the Dodgers and wins it two straight years in 24 and 25. So the voting public, and I'm sure the players, are like, we need a new guy in here. Now, we have some data to go off of that is relevant. They did take a poll of the players earlier this month, and the players, big edge for Pecro Armstrong, big edge, 15-4 in a recent survey, which is crazy to me that it was that lopsided. In the recent straw poll, so MLB.com does a straw poll where they tabulate writer votes, which to me is more relevant because the writers are the ones actually voting for this. And the recent one was done at the end of July, so it's been a few weeks. But Ohtani still had the, I would say, a pretty sizable lead, 23 first-place votes to 11 for PCA. So to me, that's the more accurate straw poll to use because it's actually media members writing about the teams, and they're the ones who are going to be voting. I would obviously vote for Ohtani, but the market is telling you that PCA is at least in the mix. However, if you think Ohtani is going to win, you can bet him at a pretty good plus price right now.

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1: Today, don't they?
0: I'm TK. They jamming today. I'm TJ Uchmanzada. 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Follow the feed. You'll find today's full show posted right after we get off the air. Lamar Jackson, Jesse Minter. People believe he has his defensive coach. Declan Doyle's an OC. Mm-hmm. Is it a possible Super Bowl pairing? Are you a believer in the Baltimore Ravens, Jesse Minter, Lamar Jackson this season?
1: You know, unfortunately for Lamar Jackson, where he is currently in his career, he has to get to a Super Bowl. I believe that's the main reason why, you know, John Harbaugh is no longer the head coach of the Baltimore Ravens, is because you cannot have a two-time MVP quarterback and not make it to a Super Bowl. I think everything started to unravel when they lost the AFC Championship, I believe it was 2 years ago, when they had a 14-point lead and they relinquished it to the Kansas City Chiefs. But no matter what Lamar Jackson does moving forward, it's always going to fall on him. Because they're going to say, you know what, John Harbaugh couldn't get him there. He's a two-time MVP. Jesse Minter is a first-year new head coach in the NFL. It's not his fault either. So for Lamar Jackson, he has to find a way to will this team and this organization to a Super Bowl, because it's always going to fall on his back, because he's arguably the most talented player in this league. And moving forward, all anybody's going to say, well, why can't Lamar Jackson get to a Super Bowl? Because he had a great head coach and John Harbaugh, and now you have a new head coach and Jesse Minter and Declan Doyle, who is a 30-year-old offensive coordinator who learned under Sean Payton, bringing in a new offense. So now he's in a new offense. Now you have Rashad Bateman taking shots at John Harbaugh because the offense wasn't equipped to his playing style as a wide receiver. First of all, you got to catch football. That's the single most important thing we do as wide receivers, is catch the ball. So Lamar Jackson, for him, if he does not win the division, which I don't think they will, if Joe Burrow stays healthy, I'm taking the Cincinnati Bengals to win the AFC North, and then he has to go through the rest of the AFC. So I would say no. I don't think they will make the Super Bowl this year.
0: It's going to be interesting, man. I just spoke on this earlier. It's so many guys and teams in the AFC that exactly what you just said. This got to be the year. Lamar, got to be the year. Josh Allen, got to be the year. Joe Burrow, got to be the year.
1: Everybody can't go.
0: Texans and C.J. Stroud, got to be the year. And so do I believe in them? New head coach, new offensive coordinator, new scheme. That's tough, man. That's tough to do that in your first year with a new head coach and a new offense. But you never know. It remains to be seen. Am I a believer? Probably not this year. But appreciate you guys locking in with us. That's Plaxico Burress. I'm TJ Uchmanzada. This Up on Game, Fox Sports Radio. See you next week.
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7: The different color noises, white noise, brown noise, pink noise. Brown noise is deeper, has lower frequencies, it's got more bass, minimalizes that higher frequency. Mm-hmm. And I didn't really know this, but apparently you can liken some of these to sounds in nature. And apparently brown noise is more akin to like a river rapid or a heavy rainfall or thunder.
8: Because there's also white noise and pink noise, you think brown noise is just named after the color brown. Wrong. There was a scientist named Robert Brown from Scotland.
7: White noise is used, aside from just sleeping, a lot of times with like noise-canceling headphones and stuff, mm-hmm. masking other sounds.
8: Pink noise is a little different. It's kind of like the compromise between white noise and brown noise.
7: As far as which one is best for sleep, there have been some very middling studies over the years. But at Oxford in 2017, they said that they fell asleep 40% faster listening to white noise, but their overall sleep was about the same.
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7: There was a study in 2017 from Northwestern of 13 older adults, and they said pink noise provided deeper sleep overall and improved ability to recall words.
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18: Hey, you know how the world's kind of in a real scary place right now with the horrible stories we hear about every week? I'm Robert Evans. I'm a journalist and I cover the international fascist movement. And in 2019, July of that year, I decided to do something a little bit different. Instead of covering horror, I wanted to go look for hope. And I found it in a place you might find kind of unlikely, northeastern Syria. The region I visited is known as Rojava, and when the Western media covers it, they mostly just refer to these people as the Kurds. Since 2013, a loose alliance of revolutionaries over there have been fighting to not just drive back ISIS, but to establish something of a utopia, an egalitarian, feminist, eco-conscious community in a place that previously had known mostly war and terror. In the Women's War, I'll take you to this place, and I'll introduce you to the revolutionaries fighting to build it. Brave women who battle for equality with an AK-47, with a spade, and with a pen. Follow me as I travel to a land of war and hope, a place trapped on the edge of utopia and oblivion. I'm Robert Evans. 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
20: Today's preseason game in Cleveland between the Browns and Buffalo Bills is being delayed by lightning. Buffalo was in the midst of the opening possession of the game when play was called. Shedeur Sanders was set to play the first half at quarterback for the Browns, with Deshaun Watson expected to play the third quarter. The Washington Commanders up 10-7 at Detroit, 5 minutes to go in the third quarter. Atlanta's Tyler Goodson, a 49-yard touchdown run, as the Falcons up 17-6 at Indianapolis early in the second quarter. In Minnesota, the Baltimore Ravens a 3-0 lead over the Vikings midway through the second quarter. Baseball New York Yankees manager Aaron Boone told reporters today that Giancarlo Stanton, who was close to returning from a right calf strain, sustained a moderate grade left calf strain when he fell while running a few days ago, which could potentially cause him to miss the rest of the regular season. I'm Isaac Lohengrin.
21: I have to better start from the beginning.
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2: Just before midnight on Saturday, February 19th, 2005, Danielle Imbeau and her friend Richard Petrone left a crowded Philadelphia bar. 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
3: It does not make sense. 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
2: Those same questions frustrated law enforcement. The FBI called it murder for hire.
3: Who killed these two individuals, and how did they get rid of them?
6: Both of them weren't the target. One of them was the target. The other one was wrong place, wrong time.
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0: Jonas Knox, Fox Sports Radio. Coming up, top of next hour. A little over 10 minutes from now. Some things you just got to say out loud to really grasp what's going on in the world of sports. We're going to do that for you again coming up here a little over 10 minutes from now right here on FSR. 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Live, we'll be taking you until 4 p.m. Eastern time, 1 o'clock Pacific. 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But right now, it is time for this.
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3: let's get kinky.
1: Here's some of the big stories from the last week. But Jonas, the real question is, do you care?
4: I don't care.
0: And for that, we turn it over to our executive producer, the one, the only, Brandon Deutsch. Brandon, what's happening?
5: Thank you, Jonas. Now, PCA, Pete Crow Armstrong, hit another home run last night. Do you care that he may win MVP over a hitter with a similar OPS in the 950s and also a guy who's pitched over 85 innings with an under 2 ERA on the mound?
0: Yeah, no, I think this is tremendous. Look, it adds to the conversation. Whether he actually wins, it's kind of like the Cal Raleigh, Aaron Judge stuff from last year, to where you just don't see something like that from a catcher. And so there was a lot of push for it. But this one feels like there's a real chance this is going to happen. He hit another home run last night, did PCA. He plays the outfield in a way that we don't ever... Like, we're talking all-time great status. Like, some of the plays he makes, he's going to win the Gold Glove again. He might win the Platinum Glove, which is the best, you know, fielder of all in all at any position in baseball. So it feels like this is where this is headed. He's also... We're getting close to a -2-1 favorite that he's going to win this award. So I think it's good for baseball. You get another star in. It's not a Dodger, which everybody complains about all the time. So we'll see how it plays out. Next.
5: I love it. Philly media is attacking Jalen Hurts, who's won a Super Bowl, if people forgot. They don't have him as a top 15 quarterback. Do you care that the media is attacking Jalen Hurts right now?
0: No, I don't care. Like, this is like, it's what Philly media does. If it wasn't this, it would be something out. Nick Sirianni, look at Brandon, are you a Niners fan?
5: I am.
0: Can I ask this? Okay. Could you remember when there was some thought that, hey man, maybe the Niners are going to move on from Kyle Shanahan? Like, it was like 2 years ago. It's insane. The same should be applied to Nick Sirianni. They've been to a Super Bowl. They've won a Super Bowl. But Sirianni somehow, some way, always finds himself in this uncomfortable spot where it's like, hey, man, they might move on from the guy. Philly just operates differently. The fan base, the media, they just have different expectations. They've got a different idea of how things should work, loyalty, all of that. You saw what happened with Doug Peterson. Like, you've seen this throughout the course of time. Andy Reid. I just look at this and go, if it wasn't this, it would be something else. That's just par for the course in Philly. Next.
5: All righty. Lynx star Olivia Miles averaging over 19 points per game as a rookie. She was not the number one pick, though. Azzi Fudd was drafted number one to, famously, her former teammate and their allegedly girlfriend, Paige Buchers, with the first overall pick to the Dallas Wings. There's a lot of drama in the WNBA. What are your thoughts on this? Do you care?
0: No, I don't care. No, definitely not. No.
6: I don't care.
0: Look, and I'm not trying to be disrespectful. Like, if you're a WNBA fan, I mean, if there is one, look, I'm not trying. Listen, it's fine. That's cool. College football starts next weekend. You know what I mean? I got a Hawaii Stanford game I got to worry about. All right, we got to monitor Shador Sanders and see how many times he points to his watch. There's a lightning delay at some of these games. I was just at a preseason game last Saturday. The humidity was ridiculous. Like, there are bigger issues going on here. Congrats on possibly winning the award, whatever else is going on, and people throwing objects onto the court. Not my business. All right, I checked my top drawer. Fully equipped, so don't worry about me. I'm focused on football. Next!
5: Mike Trout, arguably the greatest player of the 2010s decade. He might be declining. You care that he has a 650 OPS since the All-Star game after his scorching hot start to the season?
0: It's just, I do because it bothers me. Like, he's so good. Like, there's a a selection of people that watch Major League Baseball that don't understand that that guy was the guy for years. He was the best player in the sport, and you really couldn't even argue it. And it's just turned into diminishing returns ever since. And the organization is a disaster. I was at a game last year, and you walk into the bathroom. I take my son in because we're like, all right, we're gonna get out of here. So walk into the bathroom to use the bathroom, and you walk in there, and the urinals are overflowing onto the floor. Like, it looks like the fountain in center field. Just the whole thing is disgusting. It's gross. Just disgusting. But that's the Angels, and unfortunately, Mike Trout's got to sit through it. Next!
5: Commanders quarterback Jaden Daniels has been in the news a lot recently. Don't bring up five to him. Do you care that Jaden Daniels has had an atrocious only drive for the Commanders today? He got sacked.
0: Look, man, I know that everybody wants to portray this whole thing as, man, Jaden Daniels is the good and last year was an aberration. We've seen 1 year. 1 year it was good. They've made wholesale changes on the coaching staff, and I don't even want to get into the whole number five stuff. That's ridiculous. Kind of came off like a two from ACC.
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10: 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She was rich and beautiful and loved by all who knew her. For decades, despite intense media scrutiny, police failed to make an arrest. In 2000, 25 years after Martha's murder, her one-time neighbor, Michael Skakel, was arrested. He'd been 15, like her, at the time of the crime. He was also a cousin of the Kennedys.
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10: 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I read the articles. Of course Michael Skakel killed his next-door neighbor, Martha Moxley. He beat her to death with a golf club. I knew it. And if you followed the case like I did, I bet you knew it too. My name is Andrew Goldman. I've been a journalist for 30 years. I got involved in this case in 2015. 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
14: Caffeine can be really good for you and help a lot of things, and caffeine can be kind of bad for you.
15: It's a drug, and in its pure form, Chuck, it is a bitter-tasting crystalline powder.
14: Naturally, it's in the coffee bean and in chocolate and tea, but it's also added artificially in things like soda. Your body is enjoying the caffeine. It's blocking that adenosine. You're going to feel alert and awake. It's got that adrenaline going, and it's rewarding you with the dopamine. I mentioned the vicious cycle, the inevitable crash.
15: Right.
14: Like any stimulant drug, and you want more of it. Eventually, it's going to affect your sleep patterns. All right, how about some health benefits?
15: Right.
14: They found everything from not develop Parkinson's disease to dropping your risk of various cancers.
15: Well, coffee actually is shown to reduce your risk of diabetes.
14: 4 cups a day, 50% less chance of mouth and throat cancer.
15: You should eat more grapefruit because grapefruit contains something called naringin, and it actually actually slows the removal of caffeine from your brain.
14: Okay.
15: So you enjoy its effects longer.
14: Nice.
15: Yeah.
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15: We're talking about streaming music. World-changing history that we lived through.
14: Not so long ago, people were spending a lot of money on buying CDs and physical media. We got this new thing. That was Napster. There were 27 billion transfers per month, song transfers.
15: Everything was completely upended, and Apple came along in 2003 and brought massive stability to this huge sea change. At the same time, roughly, an alternative model was developing, and that was just streaming.
14: The first legit on-demand streaming service was Rhapsody in 2001. Pandora came along in 2005. Spotify comes along. They changed the game. Pandora was still trying to be kind of like radio in a way. Spotify was like, no, we're really going to be on-demand. But these royalties, Tidal pays the most at 1.3 cents. Apple's 0.7, YouTube Music 0.7. Spotify pays 0.4 cents per stream, same as Amazon, and then Pandora's down to 0.1. But as an artist, if you're a hit on Spotify, then there's a lot of money to be made.
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0: Right now in Cleveland, the Browns and Buffalo Bills tied at 7 with 5.5 remaining in the second quarter. Shedeur Sanders, 8 out of 8 for 80 yards. On the opening drive, he completed a 16-yard pass to Blake Whitehart on a 4th and 2 from the Buffalo 41, then completed the drive with an 8-yard touchdown pass to Luke Florea. Right now, the Atlanta Falcons up 31-6 at Indianapolis, 4 minutes into the second half. The Baltimore Ravens, a 10-3 lead at Minnesota midway through the third quarter. And at Detroit, the Lions have just completed a 17-13 victory over the Washington Commanders. In Major League Baseball right now, the Toronto Blue Jays have a 2-0 lead over the Yankees in the bottom half of the fourth inning at Yankee Stadium, while in Milwaukee, the Atlanta Braves up 1-0 over the Brewers in the bottom half of the third. I'm Isaac Lohenkron.
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3: 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Soul Train had just started chugging along. Everyone had a lava lamp for some reason. Weeble started to wobble, but as we all know, they don't fall down.
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3: Across the country, people were speaking up. And the more they did, the more they learned about the hidden underbelly of the most powerful law enforcement agency in the land. I'm Ed Helms, host of Snafu, Season 2, Medburg. The story of a daring heist that exposed J. Edgar Hoover's epic FBI snafu. 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
3: To expose J. Edgar Hoover's secret FBI.
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0: I feel like a lot of this is like, oh, like when you try to reference all of this, it's like, oh, the NIL stuff. Oh, the NIL stuff. This isn't NIL.
1: No, this is different.
0: This is, NIL has its own issues and whatever, but I don't think that that was the biggest disruptor in college football. The biggest disruptor in the college football portal. Is the transfer portal rules.
1: Yep. 100%.
0: And the fact that there are none, essentially, and you can transfer as much as you want, when you want. And the domino effect of that is things like being able to, you have to recruit your own players if you're coaches, and these guys that are like going from school to school to school. Well, if you couple that with having years and years of eligibility, which is a domino effect from the COVID, which I think, you know, I don't think the NCAA realized what precedent they were setting when they granted the COVID class extra eligibility, because that season was essentially taken from them.
1: Right.
0: And that was the right call at the time, but it opened up this unprecedented can of worms that I want to get into a little bit more. We're up against the break clock, but we're going to come back and we're going to revisit some more aspects of just how insane the NCAA is. So stick around. 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
15: 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Lee Harris is sentenced to 90 years.
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15: Behind bars, Lee finds an unlikely ally in his cellie, Robert. The pair are like chalk and cheese. There's no way their paths would ever cross on the outside. But as a fellow inmate, Robert sees through the lies and vows to do the unthinkable. Clear Lee's name.
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10: This season on Blood Trails, we're following the trail of 7 cases that start in the field and end in the shadows, where missing persons reports, half-buried evidence, and whispered suspicions blur the line between hunting story and homicide.
13: I just instantly started freaking out, yelling to the world, what's going on? 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